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0: 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I'm just about to tell them, okay?
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1: Tell me it's just kids.
0: As his dad would say,
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0: When he mows the grass,
1: Terry keeps his kids off.
0: Protects his private parts,
2: all the wasps can buzz off.
1: Terry keeps his kids off.

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0: 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Well, let us know when you've done, as that sounds exhausting. 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Slay.
1: The stars are aligned and our work is done. The ice cracks and his great slumber has come to an end. Behold the majesty of great Cthulhu. Oh, mighty Lord, what would you have us do? Lord?
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0: what you want now. 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
1: No, you can't come.
0: Why not?
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0: I would, you know.
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0: I don't believe you, you know.
2: And if you don't believe me, I'll show you my photographs when I get back.

0: Oh, yo, it's Devin S. Stewart here from Rhythmic's Fucking Fighters. And I'm here today to talk about something right close to my heart. 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And who knows, you might get a cop off with a banana armor. Anyway, I've got to go as Annie's been caught short again with no wet wipes, and by the sounds of it, it's going to creep out any second. 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

0: It's autumn, the sun's gone, the holidays are over, and Mr. Grumpy is not coping. It's dark by six, Karen's already playing Christmas music, and someone's ate my last chocolate bar. Hello, says Mr. Happy. Sounds like you need the weekend warm-up with Gareth Jones. Can it unsend that email I just sent to the wrong Steve? Nope, but you can crank up the tunes and get your Friday back on track. 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Upbeat tunes, big laughs, and no spreadsheets. All right, but if he plays Mariah Carey, I'm leaving.
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decided. 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

0: Yes, Ben Baker's back, Ben Baker's front, Ben Baker's whatever you want. 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

0: When I wake up Monday morning and the alarm gives out a warning, and I don't think I'll make it through the week. But it's in the evening when, on Nussbox 8pm, I tune in just in time to hear the great man speak. It's alright, cause I'm safe by the Ben.
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0: could hear the hoofbeats pound as they raced across the ground, and the clatter of the wheels as they spun round and round. And he galloped into Market Street, his badge upon his chest. His name was Ernie, and he drove the fastest milk cart in the West. Now Ernie loved a widow, a lady known as Sue. She lived all alone in Lily Lane at number 22. They said she was too good for him, she was haughty, proud and chic. But Ernie got his cocoa there 3 times every week. They called him Ernie. And he drove the fastest milk cart in the West. She said she'd like to bathe in milk. He said, all right, sweetheart. And when he'd finished work one night, he loaded up the cart. He said, you want it pasteurized, cause pasteurized is best. She says, Ernie, I'll be happy if it comes up to me chest. That tickled old Ernie. And he drove the fastest milk cart in the West. Now Ernie had a rival, an evil-looking man called Two-Ton Ted from Teddington, and he drove the baker's van. He tempted her with his treacle tarts and his tasty oatmeal bread, and when she seen the size of his hot meat pies, it very near turned her head. She nearly swooned at his macaroon, and he said, now if you treat me right, you'll have hot rolls every morning and crumpets every night. He knew once she sampled his layer cake, he'd have his wicked way, and all Ernie had to offer was a pint of milk a day. Poor Ernie!
1: Ernie!
0: And he drove the fastest milk cart in the West. One lunchtime, Ted saw Ernie's awesome cart outside her door. He drove him mad to find it was still there at 4:30. And as he leapt down from his van, off blood through his veins did course, and he went across to Ernie's cart, and he didn't half kick his horse, whose name was Trigger.
1: Trigger!
0: And he pulled the fastest milk cart in the West. Now Ernie rushed out into the street, his gold top in his hand. He said, if you want to marry Susie, you fight for her like a man. Oh, why don't we play cards for her, he sneeringly replied. And just to make it interesting, we'll have a shilling on the side. Now Ernie dragged him from his van, and beneath the blazing sun, they stood there face to face, and Ted went for his bun. But Ernie was too quick, things didn't go the way Ted planned, and a strawberry-flavoured yoghurt sent it spinning from his hand. Now Sue, she ran between them and tried to keep them apart, and Ernie pushed her aside, and a rock cake caught him under his heart. And he looked up in pained surprise, and the concrete hardened crust of a stale pork pie caught him in the eye, and Ernie bit the dust. Poor Ernie!
1: Ernie!
0: And he drove the fastest milk cart in the West. Ernie was only 52, he didn't want to die. But now he's gone to make deliveries in that milk round in the sky, where the customers are angels and ferocious dogs are banned, and a milkman's life is full of fun in that fairy dairy land. But a woman's needs are manifold, and Sue, she married Ted. But strange things happened on their wedding night as they lay in their bed. Was that the trees a-rustling, or the hinges of the gate? Or Ernie's ghostly gold tops a-rattling in their crate? They won't forget Ernie!

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I'm right here, hear me.

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Noisebox Radio has music, mirth and minor criminal proceedings with Simon and John in Love and Rain at 6pm. Then another host takes over the Sunday something, every week someone different, so tune in at 7pm to find out who it is today. 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

Do you like music? Yeah, yeah. Good music? Yeah, yeah. From all around the world in different times? Yeah, yeah. Have I got a show for you? It's a small world, Mondays 10 p.m. UK time. People

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0: The stars are aligned and our work is done. The ice cracks and his great slumber has come to an end. Behold the majesty of great Cthulhu. O mighty Lord, what would you have us do? Lord?
1: Oh, sorry. I was listening to David J. Griffiths' excellent show, The Bitter Sound Experience. 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

0: Hello, I'm a megalomaniacal supervillain intent on world domination. When I'm not choosing orange jumpsuits for my lackeys, stealing nuclear submarines, or ordering super lasers for my hollowed-out volcano base, I appease my wafer-thin conscience by patroning worthy causes. 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

0: I've a sister in Toronto who's a nurse, and I've had a bit of bother laying turf. It's life, not books, that taught me all I've learned. Whoop, in the oven, my rice pudding's getting burned. Here, have you seen the new attachment on me drill? I must have a cat put down, cos he's ill.
1: Hey, neighbour!

0: Hello there, it's me, Jimmy Neal, and I'm not lying when I tell you that there's some cracking music on Noisebox Radio all across the river, brackets big. And if you don't believe me, I'll give you a good old shoeing with a crocodile. Brackets, that song what I did.
1: 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But don't just take it from me. 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

0: Oh, my father had a rabbit and he thought it was a duck, so he stuck it on the table with its legs cocked up. He mixed a bowl of stuffing and he left it on the shelf, but when he came to stuff the duck had stuffed itself. So he took it out the oven and he sprinkled it with salt, and then he put it back again. He said, I've had a thought. If this duck's a rabbit and it's only got two legs, when it wandered round the garden, how come it laid some eggs? I've never seen a duck cluck, nor yet a chicken quack. I've never seen a rabbit with the feathers on his back. Never heard a horse bark, or seen a donkey grunt. I've never seen a heifer with its udders at the front. So he shouted to my mother to come and have a look. I've got it in the oven, this thing I'm trying to cook. My mother started laughing, said, this is a funny dish. Nothing like a duck to me, it looks more like a fish. So she picked it and pricked it and covered it with oil. She bumped it and thumped it and wrapped it in tin foil. Turned up the oven to get a bit of heat. But when she went to close the door, it jumped out at her feet. I've never ever seen my mother pass a motorbike. She was running faster than a double-decker bus. Out on the main road and twice around a roundabout. People standing looking wondered what had caused the fuss. Well, we had to go and catch her and bring her to the house. Everyone was asking, do you think she saw a mouse? I went into the kitchen, I thought I'd have a look. See if I could find the thing my mother tried to cook. And then I saw our tomcat sitting on a shelf with an empty piece of tin foil. He'd ate the thing himself. And the sad end to my story, I'll tell before I go. Was it rabbit, duck, or fish we had? We'll never ever know.
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0: Hark! Who's that at the door? Is it Ronan Keating again? And can that possibly be Nicky Byrne rapping at the window? And wait, I recognise the sound of Jason Orange at the letterbox. 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
2: 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It's a small world with me, Keir Hardy, Mondays at 10. People enjoy it.

0: Hello there, I'm Grocer Jack, off of that song from the 60s, and I'm getting off my back to tell you all about patreon.com/noiseboxradio. 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

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Noisebox Radio has music, mirth and minor criminal proceedings with Simon and John in Love and Rain at 6pm. Then another host takes over the Sunday something, every week someone different, so tune in at 7pm to find out who it is today. 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

Do you like music? Yeah, yeah. Good music? Yeah, yeah. From all around the world in different times? Yeah, yeah. Have I got a show for you? It's a Small World, Mondays 10 p.m. UK time.

Sunday night doesn't have to be all Sunday-y. Noisebox Radio has music, mirth and minor criminal proceedings with Simon and John in Love and Rain at 6pm. Then another host takes over the Sunday something, every week someone different, so tune in at 7pm to find out who it is today. And until it pleases the host to discontinue, Sunday night is, as always, Bath Night, as Louis has jazz and anything else he sees fit to play from 8pm. 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

was a toast to the hostess with the most. And I raise my glass to you with the bubbly of the poor, Route 33 or 34, with a vintage of 1972. With the same name as a London railway station, you were cursed to always keep on moving. When Jesus wants you for a something, and the devil gets there first, you're cruising for a bruising.

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As you sit with a special friend. 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

0: a blast of great music, daft chat and a man called Ben Baker in the middle of it, specifically being broadcast live on a Monday. 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Did I mention it's a Monday?
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It's that man again. Despite his meandering maneuverability, his strategical susceptibility, his infantile indefatigability, and his tendency towards tactical trepidity, he still remains.

Sunday night doesn't have to be all Sunday-y. Noisebox Radio has music, mirth and minor criminal proceedings with Simon and John in Love and Rain at 6pm. Then another host takes over the Sunday something, every week someone different, so tune in at 7pm. Then another host takes over the Sunday something, every week someone different, so tune in at 7pm to find out who it is today.

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0: Oh, Joe, it's me, Tufty Garden, of the Tufty Garden Club, which is legally not affiliated with that bleeding road safety squirrel. In fact, I say more kids had run William and indeed Nillium into the road, thus producing much more pandemonium, meaning I can't get to work, and thus I get more time to listen to Noise Box Radio. All the best, Jimmy Neil, Big River, Knackers, etc.
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Noisebox Radio has Music Mirth and Minor Criminal Proceedings with Simon and John in Love and Rain at 6pm. Then another host takes over the Sunday something, every week someone different, so tune in at 7pm to find out who it is today. 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

Hello, folks, and welcome back to another edition of Scaro on This Week. I'm Julian Sparrow, and I'm glad you can join me on our journey on This Week in History into the world of ska music and roundabout. Today, we're looking at the events that happened over the years in the 7 days during the 5th to the 11th of October, such as albums and single releases, along with birthdays and any other notable events that occur as per usual. We start off today with The Selector and On My Radio, the second single by The Selector, released on the 5th of October 1979, written by Noel Davies, spent 9 weeks on the UK chart and got to number 8. Now, on with the show. How about some Buster Shuffle?

Wow, indeed. Okay. So, continuing with the 5th of October, we had Buster Shuffle and the opening and indeed title track, Our Night Out, from their 2009 debut album. They're a four-piece ska punk rock band from London. And yeah, really good. How many different types of madness tracks were in that one? Felt like a total homage to them. Anyway, following them were the Scruffalaws from Huntington, Long Island, New Jersey. Sorry, New York, my apologies. With two opening tracks from their third studio album, released in 1998, Record of Conviction. And then Florida's Less Than Jake with their third studio album opening track, Last One Out of Liberty City. The album, Hello Rock View, was also released in 1998. Now, anybody fancy a pie? I'm a bit peckish.

0: Oh, very nice. I know we played Bad Manners last week, but yeah, it's a single. What are you going to do? Right, what do we have then? So, over to Washington, D.C. then for some Pie Tasters, the 8-piece ska band and soul band from their 1997 album Willis. Again, their third album, and the opening track was Crazy Monkey Woman. The band supported the album by touring with Cherry Pop and Daddies, but more of them later. Up next were Scarpe, or Escape, the Spanish ska band from Madrid, formed in 1994. Ni Fu Ni Fa is the opening track to their seventh album, Lagrimas y Gonzos, or Tears and Joy. And then we heard Kill Lincoln, also from Washington, D.C., and Bullet Shorts, the opening track from their debut album, You Were There, released on the 8th of October 2011. And then rounding all of that out was, of course, was Bad Manners with Samson Delilah, their third and final single from their fourth album, Forging Ahead, which we played last week, reaching only number 58 on the UK chart. Anyway, which again leads us rather neatly into the fact that it's the ends. So, see you in a moment.
1: Saturday nights. What were they made for? Strictly with Claudia? I have the superior fringe and no capes with me, darling. What else is there on a Saturday night? A masked singer? I think not. You get the real deal with me, Maisie Bug. And I'd like to thank you all for coming here tonight and watching me and my little show. Maisie Bug's Disco Toilet. Saturday nights, 7 p.m. only on Noisebox Radio. And remember, and I love you all!
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0: There we go then, just a couple of shows coming up over the next weekend here on Noisebox Radio. But what was happening in the world of ska this week in history? Well, in brief, 26 album releases, 4 EPs, 3 singles, 29 birthdays and 5 events. We'll cover a few of the birthdays in a bit, but events-wise, where were Madness this week? Well, they were in the Hope and Anchor pub filming One Step Beyond on the 7th of October 1979. Then on to Top of the Pops on the 8th, celebrating their number 7 peak for Shut Up in 1981. Meanwhile, on the 6th, the specials were on BBC Kids TV, Something Special in 1979 with Monkey Man, and then the 10th, it's National Trumpet Day. And then rounding all of that, on the 11th, saw Rico Rodriguez being awarded Jamaica's Silver Musgrave Medal in 2012 for his contribution to Jamaican music. Now, some birthday-related tracks, starting with this one.

Excellent. There we are. A little bit of Scar-adjacent stuff there. Okay, so birthday-wise, what do we start off with? Okay, we start off with Slim Smith, the lead vocalist for The Techniques and The Uniques, born on the 5th of October 1948 and dying just 24 years and 4 days later in 1972, dubbed one of the greatest vocalists of the Rocksteady era, followed by Millie Small, First Lady of Ska, of course, born on the 6th of October with her rendition of Tom Hark, and then two birthdays a day apart for Dustin Lanker, keyboardist with Ska swing outfit Cherry Poppin' Daddies on the 7th, and then Steve Perry, vocalist and co-founder of the group, on the 8th with their hit Zoot Zoot Riot. I said we'd come back to them later. Anyway, some other birthdays of note are, of course, Lee Thompson, saxophonist with Mandus and the Lee Thompson Orchestra on the 5th, Dan Pothaust, vocalist and guitarist with MU330 on the 5th, on the 9th, and Al Anderson, guitarist and songwriter for Bob Marley and the Wailers on the 11th. And if it's your birthday this week, happy birthday to you. Now, back to the music and some Sponge.

mission. We the pirate crew. We be 27 days out of Mogadishu. Now there's something going wrong. We got red skies at dawn. And finally.

Oh, that was a thing, wasn't it? Right, quick flip through those tracks from the 9th of October through to the 11th as follows. Sponge, Live Another Day from the 9th of October 2000, album Room for Abuse. Released the same day 20 years later, Down the Ship by Todd Rundgren and Weezer's Rivers Cuomo. A ska reggae influence track based on a half-forgotten idea Rivers sent Todd for the album Space Force. Then last week's birthday girl, Gwen Stefani and No Doubt Spiderwebs, the opening track from Tragic Kingdom, their third studio album. Then again, from the 10th of October 1995, Voodoo Glow Skulls, Shoot the Moon, the opening track to Fernley, their second album. And finally, Millen Collin and Bullion, the opener to their also 1995 album, released on the 11th, Life on a Plate. Now, more ska adjacent, to be fair, than the ska by now, but still, hey, worth a listen. Which does sadly bring us almost to the end of the show. I hope you've enjoyed it so far, and will join me again next time when we dig up some more gems from the world of ska. Playing us out today is Fishbone with the title track to their 2011 EP, released on the 11th of October, to celebrate 25 years since their debut album. Formed in 1979, it is now 40 years since that debut, and on that downer, it's goodbye, folks. Thanks for listening, take care, and enjoy yourselves. This has been Scaro.

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0: What's this? Oh, that's a monster's genealogical chart. You see, first we have the primate monsters, vampires, werewolves, and ghouls. Now, a vampire and a werewolf would produce a werevamp. But a werewolf and a ghoul would produce a weregoo. But a vampire and a ghoul would produce a vamgoo. A weregoo and a werevamp would produce a shaddy. Now, a weregoo and a vamgoo would produce a maddy. But a werevamp and a vamgoo would produce a ratty. Now, if a shaddy were to mate with a ratty or a maddy, the results would be a muck.
1: A muck?
0: Frankly, that's just the polite name for a mongrel. You know, it's quite simple, really. All you have to do is remember the basic rules of monsterdom. Vampires sup, werewolves hunt, ghouls tear. Shaddies lick, baddies yawn, mocks blow. But shadmocks only whistle.
1: Shadmocks?
0: If a muck were to mate with any of the other hybrids, their offsprings would be called shadmocks.
1: And they only whistle.
0: Well, they don't do it very often.
1: Doesn't sound too terrifying.
0: Oh, but you should see the results of a shadmock's whistling.

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1: 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Roger Corman, Barbara Steele, killer tomatoes have appeal. 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
1: What's the matter with you? 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I tell the story. Tonight's story is about an old man who finds a new wrinkle in a fountain of youth. A twisted tale that we call the Switch.
0: Welcome, kiddies. 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All you have to do is come to the Crypt Keeper's party. A monster bash, if you will.

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1: 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Like
2: Scouse Pinhead. I'll tear your fucking soul apart, lad. I'll tell you now. Your suffering, it'll be fucking legendary, even in hell.
1: It's so

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You got any idea how much blood jets out of a guy's neck when his throat's been slit?

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You lack evidence, it's no coincidence. They put up a fence, hear the clues and suppress the news. You're living like a psycho, but they won't let go. Amid evil trauma, now it's time to flow. 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But Mark won't stop, 'cause Mark is a part of the mystery. Back and forth.

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Thus far, this album has provided musical accompaniment to make your passing pleasant. 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
1: 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I can't put that on my chips, can I?
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Greetings, intrepid explorers, and welcome to Noisebox Radio. My name is Jody Wood, and you're on the periphery, exploring the edges of popular music. On this week's show, amongst other things, we've got tracks inspired by ghosts, Martians, and abandoned villages. But we started with the East Anglian Japanese outfit Hyperkinico, from a 2003 split single on Go Johnny Go Go Go Go Records. You heard Tokyo Invention Registration Office. Fluxus is the recording alias of Cornwall-based artist Nigel Rushbrook, who lives and records in a cottage once owned by Edward Woodward. Latest album Ghost Signs brings some darker shades of ambience and classic electronic sounds, with Berlin School-style sequencing and retro sensibility. Nigel explains the album passes through City of London streets, long brick passages, across the Alexandrian desert, and weaves in some lost nostalgias for what might have been. It's released on Castles in Space on October 23rd, and from it, this is the title track.

Rory Green is a Manchester-based guitarist and composer whose music draws on childhood memories spanning Ghana and Northern Mill towns. He weaves together contemporary ambient, jazz, and folk influences to create richly textured ensemble sounds. Debut album, Moments Brighter Than the Sun, is released on November 20th by Gondwana Records, a label run by Matthew Halsall, who also serves as co-producer here. From it, you heard the title track. One of the most interesting labels out there for me is the London-based Death Is Not The End, and recently a compilation by them caught my eye, entitled The League of Automatic Music Composers 1978-1983. It features work by a pioneering collective of experimentalists in San Francisco's Bay Area during the late 1970s and early 1980s. It was released on September 16th, and from it we're going to hear a track by Jim Horton, John Bischoff and Tim Perkis. Originally recorded as an EA magazine benefit on March 28, 1980, this is Martian folk music.

Perhaps unexpectedly from the name, Larry Manteca is in fact a Milanese collective of musicians known for their tongue-in-cheek reimaginings of classic Italian soundtrack aesthetics. The latest album, Erotica 70, they've set their sights on the distinct sonic landscape of 1970s Commedia Sexy, released on Four Flies Records on October 16th, and also intended as a celebration of Piero Emiliani in his centenary year, you heard Erotica. Makoto Sainucci, or Macnucci, is a Kyoto-based musician, who, the latest album Varve, released on the Fault label on September 13th, created single-tape improvisations using loops created via a Surge modular and a Yamaha Reface CP, where the Surge sends clock to a MIDI looper, which triggers the Reface. I don't really know what that means, but it's an intriguing sound. From it, this is Varve 3.

Dr. Walter Duda is a doctor of music and is nationally known for his knowledge of the auto harp. He has taught many teachers and boys and girls to play.

Rock Van Way, or BV Dub, was one of the first artists to release work on the Quiet Details label. His album, Days of Gold, goes all the way back to QD04. Coming 50 releases on from his first appearance on the label, latest album Morning Glories was released on September 23rd, and it's a wonderful affair. From it, you heard Rise to Fall. Laura Cannell is of course no stranger to Periphery Airwaves. Latest album, The Lost Villagers, was created as a site-specific soundwalk for the Bayfield Hall Sculpture Trail Autumn 2026, and is a haunting collection of pieces inspired by East Anglian places that have disappeared throughout the centuries, but once held people and sound. It was released on her own Brawl Records on September 25th, and from it, this is Abandoned Village.

these places I go back to, I have not failed. Grant a being, the half door opening directly into starlight. The end of the line. Smooth. Survives these fires.

Ewan Alexander Miller McMeekin is a composer and musician from Dundee. The latest album, Darkness is Just Darkness, he's teamed up with cellist Henrik Meyercord to present a stripped-back convergence of ambient music and spoken word. It's intimate and unembellished, and unfolds at a measured pace, allowing texture, silence, and language to carry equal weight. It was released on the Sheffield-based Autovolve label, and from it, you heard The Evening Seems So Distant. We've heard a lot from Simon Bowler, aka Pyramids of Phobos, on the periphery over the last few weeks, but the man seemingly never sleeps because a new album, Music for Space Travel, is coming soon. Taken from it, albeit in a different form, and released as a very limited white 7-inch lathe cut record, and unavailable elsewhere, released November 13th on Wormhole World, this is Drifting 3.

Well, that's about it for this week, but we stay with Wormhole World for our final track. Labelhead Paul Wormhole has teamed up with the always excellent Zyke to release Moments. It's a fascinating mix of dark ambient tracks and is due for release on the label on October 9th. That's tomorrow. From it, this is an excerpt from Mackerel Sky. Until next time, keep on exploring.

I'm sorry, I'm sorry, I'm sorry, I'm sorry, I'm sorry, I'm sorry, I'm sorry, I'm sorry, I'm sorry, I'm sorry, I'm sorry, I'm sorry, I'm sorry, I'm sorry, I'm sorry, I'm sorry, I'm sorry, I'm sorry, I'm sorry, I'm sorry, I'm sorry, I'm sorry, I'm sorry, I'm sorry, I'm sorry, I'm sorry, I'm sorry, I'm sorry, I'm sorry, I'm sorry, I'm sorry, I'm sorry, I'm sorry, I'm sorry, I'm sorry, I'm sorry, I'm sorry, I'm sorry, I'm sorry, I'm sorry, I'm sorry, I'm sorry, I'm sorry, I'm sorry, I'm sorry, I'm sorry, I'm sorry, I'm sorry, I'm sorry, I'm sorry, I'm sorry, I'm sorry, I'm sorry, I'm sorry,

0: Welcome. 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Welcome to Love and Rain, episode 9 of a radio series.
1: And the theme for this week's episode is no themes, because we can't be bothered. No.
0: You so. Have delightful bird song.
1: Thank you.
0: It's like you live in a sort of Shakespearean dell. Do you know what I mean? It's like...
1: Yeah, there are parakeets that live in an area of Hackney, and there are green parakeets that were rumoured to be descendants of the ones that Jimi Hendrix had, but that's been found to be false.
0: Right.
1: Through research.
0: So they think they escaped from the zoo or something, don't they?
1: Yeah, but they are tons of them, just charging around the place. Flying.
0: Yeah, because my
1: bird version of charging.
0: My girlfriend used to live near Victoria Park, and that's full of them as well.
1: There's also a woodpecker lives in a tree at the end of our garden.
0: Hmm.
1: You have to think, what are you doing?
0: Yeah, get a job.
1: Yeah, yes, that's your name and your job, but why?
0: Yeah.
1: What happens when you've pecked all the wood out of that tree? What are you going to be then?
0: His job here is done. He goes back to his home planet. It's time for our banter. Because I haven't spoken to you in a week since we did the last show. What have you been up to?
1: What did I do? I did nothing. My son went camping on Friday. So me and my wife had a weekend alone for the first time in a long time. But what did you do, Joe?
0: Well, what didn't I do, son?
1: Go to the moon?
0: I didn't go to the moon, but I went to the movies. I went to the Leicester Square IMAX, 10 a.m. on Saturday morning, and I watched Chris Nolan's Odyssey. Chris, I call him Chris, because I used to know his sister Linda when she was in the mood for dancing.
1: Jeez, that took me so fucking
0: long. I really enjoyed that. And then in the afternoon, we decided to go to Knightsbridge, because in the evening, we were going to the Royal Albert Hall. So we got to South Kensington, we hung around a bit at the Albert Memorial and sat in the sun and had an ice cream. It was lovely. And then we decided to go to a nice bar that I'd heard about, where the Rolling Stones launched Beggar's Banquet. And we went there, and it was festooned with Rolling Stones images of that evening.
1: Yeah.
0: And we're sitting there, and we're looking at the menu, and everything's hella expensive, as you'd imagine.
1: But London.
0: Yeah, but a bottle of champagne.
1: The second worst place in London.
0: Yeah, but a bottle of champagne was £100. And we thought, well, we're going to spend more than 50 quid each on rounds of drinks here. So we went all decadent, and we chucked 50 quid in each and got a bottle of champagne.
1: Wow.
0: We sat there drinking champagne out of a bucket, right.
1: A KFC bucket.
0: And then I'm sitting there, and my girlfriend nudges me and goes, "That's Jeremy Clarkson." I look up, Jeremy bloody Clarkson walked in and ordered a big glass of wine at the bar.
1: How did he order? Was he funny?
0: I don't know. I didn't want to pay too much attention to him because I thought he's the kind of person who would go, "What are you bloody looking at?" You know, because he's a dick. Yeah.
1: One time I was in the middle of nowhere. I'd been to a wedding and just having the worst day ever. Next day, there was a pub next to the train station. So, all right, go in there. Sat down, ordered a pint. And then the fella walks in wearing a shell suit. This would have been like 2014 as well. In my memory, it is a shell suit, black shell suit with purple and green stripes on it.
0: Yeah.
1: And he goes, "Ooh, pint of Shiraz, please." And the barwoman goes, "What?" And he goes, "A glass of Shiraz." And it was Chris Tarrant.
0: Oh, my God.
1: And I was trying to explain to my ex-girlfriend who I was with, which is why I was having a bad time, that who it was. And I got my iPod out and I found the song "Who Wants to Be a Millionaire?" And she was like, "That's not Frank Sinatra." Anyway, Clarkson.
0: Yeah, Clarkson sat down with people who were very posh. One of whom, he was wearing one of those shirts you always see posh people wearing. But then afterwards, I went to the Royal Albert Hall and I watched Prog at the Proms, which was
1: Do you still do that bobbing up and down thing?
0: No. This was not the last night of the Prog. This was just BBC Symphony Orchestra doing prog music. But we had celebrity singers come out to sing some of the songs. Mm-hmm. First one that came out was Guy Garvey, then Jane Weaver, then countryman and friend, Griff Rees. Not Griff Rees Jones. He came out and he did a couple of... He did... what was the first one he did? Living in the Past by Jethro Tull.
1: Living on My Own by Freddie Mercury.
0: Yeah, yeah. Imagine him doing that.
1: Beedle-dee, beedle-dee, they don't have no time for no monkey business.
0: That's very
1: good.
0: Don't
1: have to imagine it. It's there.
0: Good. But anyway, that was what I got up to this weekend.
1: Should we play some songs for the ladies and gentlemen?
0: Let's do that, because that's why they're here.
1: I'm going to play Alcohol by Saturday Looks Good to Me, an indie band from America.

0: Baby Smith with Limoncello River from their brand new album, Lately Love Is Dead. They are from Germany, and I think they're great, and they're on just about to embark on a European and English tour.
1: I enjoyed that.
0: Yeah, it's good, isn't it? We're going to do a feature now, which I'm calling, and I haven't got a jingle for it, because I couldn't think of anything clever enough. The past was a different country.
1: I might just play the theme tune, Dad's Army.
0: That's a good idea. So this week in The Past Was a Different Country, I was scrolling on the internet one day, which sounds like the 21st century version of the Monster Mash, doesn't it? I was scrolling on the internet one day when I encountered the Loaded Laughter Awards. Do you remember this?
1: You sent this to me in the week, and I was shocked to see that Loaded was still a thing in the early 2000s. I thought, you know, by the advent of the internet and, you know, the law that meant shelves had to be lowered in newsagents, that everyone was just buying pornography now.
0: Yeah, I used to buy Loaded for Office Pest.
1: For the articles, yeah.
0: Exactly, yeah.
1: One time I went to buy a copy of Sky magazine that had Sharon Stone in a bed on the front cover, and the woman behind the counter went, "I am not selling this to you," and she thought it was a grot mag, and I had to protest, no, it's art and fashion and music.
0: Yeah.
1: And then I got home and there was a massive poster of Sharon Stone in the middle of it, and
0: you sullied it.
1: Yeah, oh God, yeah. 3 times a day.
0: Now, the Loaded Laughter Awards was a award ceremony held every year by Loaded magazine. I'm assuming it was voted by the readers. They were inaugurated in 2003, which, yes, like you, I was shocked it was still going then. And it lasted until 2013. But I thought it would be fun to, if I cherry pick a couple from each year, and you have to guess who do you think it was?
1: All right, yeah. Okay.
0: So in 2003, we'll start off right at the first award ceremony. I tell you what, for the first one, we'll do them all, and then after that, we'll cherry pick, because then everyone knows what to expect.
1: Okay, yeah.
0: So the first one.
1: The level. Everyone gets the level.
0: Mm.
1: All right.
0: So in 2003, who do you think the readers and contributors, writers of Loaded magazine declared the best stand-up of 2003?
1: Russell Brand.
0: Oh, you got the right letter. I could do an impression
1: Russ
0: of him.
1: Russ Abbott. I'll go on then, yeah.
0: I went on Baker Grove the other day, and there was a dinosaur in a bathtub.
1: Ross Noble.
0: Correct.
1: I watched one of his stand-up things once, and it was so tiring. I never want to see his face again.
0: So, Simon Love, 2003. Mm-hmm. What do you think the funniest TV show was?
1: The Office.
0: No.
1: No.
0: That's particularly highbrow. Channel 4.
1: Ooh, Balls of Steel.
0: Oh, again, you got the right letter, but the wrong show.
1: I don't know, where is it?
0: Bow Selector. Now, link to that. Simon Love, who's the funniest man in 2003?
1: Lee Francis. Avid Marion.
0: Correct. They've put Avid Marion brackets Lee Francis.
1: All right.
0: Lee Francis is like that film. You know that man who was the diving bell and the butterfly, where he's trapped inside a body and can't communicate? He's like that because everyone just knows him as Keith Levin. Now, it's 2003. Simon Love, who's the funniest radio program? Who has the funniest radio program?
1: Miles.
0: Correct.
1: Yes.
0: Yeah.
1: Do you know why? Because he's got Comedy Dave on his side.
0: Oh, well. We might hear about a bit more about him later. Who's the best comedy duo in 2003?
1: What channel are they on?
0: ITV.
1: Anton Deck?
0: Correct.
1: They weren't on ITV in 2003.
0: Well, they're not doing CD UK or whatever.
1: Oh, yeah. When I flew to America last, I couldn't get off page one of the films, so I watched Alien Autopsy starring Anton Deck. I really liked it.
0: Oh, did you?
1: I thought, little one.
0: Yeah.
1: Had a career in comedic films that the one with the big forehead, the boozy one, has ruined.
0: Anyway, so who is, in the opinion of Loaded, a Loaded legend?
1: Ken Dodd.
0: No.
1: Am I close? Is it that area?
0: Think of the sexiest man alive in 2003.
1: Russ Abbott.
0: No.
1: I don't know. Who is it then?
0: Leslie Phillips. Ding dong.
1: I say.
0: I'm going to go 2004, and I'm going to cherry pick these, because obviously we can't go through all of them. 2004, Simon Love, who do you think the funniest radio personality is in 2004?
1: Is it Chris Miles?
0: It is, yeah.
1: If you're good, you're good. You can't deny greatness. If you start doing that, that's how we get in this situation.
0: Who's the best double act?
1: Lucas and Williams.
0: Correct. All 2005, who's the best double act?
1: Lucas and Williams.
0: Correct. Who's the Loaded legend in 2005?
1: Any clues?
0: You get nothing for a pair in this game.
1: Ralph Fiennes.
0: Correct. Now, this one's funny. This hasn't aged well. Who's the funniest DJ?
1: Scott Mills.
0: Correct.
1: My Rolodex of disgraced DJs. It was like, no, not him. Not that one. Not that one.
0: Yeah. Now, 2006. What's the funniest radio show?
1: Scott Mills?
0: No. It's Chris Boyles. Again,
1: it's a real ding-dong between them.
0: Real ding-dong. Now, again, through the prism of this hasn't aged well, bear that in mind. Yeah. 2006, who's the funniest man?
1: Russell Brand.
0: Correct.
1: Yeah!
0: We'll jump to now in 2011, Simon.
1: Mm-hmm.
0: Who's the funniest radio sidekick?
1: What a category. Who are the nominees?
0: I don't know who the nominees are, but I think you know who the winner was.
1: Comedy Dave.
0: Comedy David Wood, funniest man in radio. We're going to jump to the very last edition of The Loaded Laughters, 2013. What do you think The Loaded Laughters voted as the funniest film of 2013? The funniest film of 2013.
1: It's too late for Sex Lives of the Potato Men.
0: It's too late. And we've already mentioned the star of this.
1: There's been Vampire Killers?
0: No. I'll give you a clue. He was close to home, Simon.
1: Keith Lemon, the movie?
0: Correct. The funniest film of 2013, according to Loaded, was Keith Lemon, the film.
1: I've not seen Keith Lemon, the film, so I can't make a judgment. But,
0: no, I mean, I haven't, but I've seen the trailer and it looked abysmal.
1: Maybe we should do that for a merch party.
0: Maybe we should. And Sex Lives of the Potato Men.
1: I've seen that film.
0: Oh, you know what, I didn't get all the way through it. I found it too depressing.
1: It's a difficult wank, but you know, I got there.
0: Well, anyway, that's the end of The Past of Different Countries. Time for another song.
1: This song is from the latest album by Panda Bear and Sonic Boom. Sonic Boom I saw live a couple of years ago, and he is the greatest advert I've ever seen for heroin use, because he does not look like a day over 30, and he must be knocking 60 now. This is from their new album, A Question of When, and it is called Revive Him.

0: I'm the letter J, and I don't officially exist in the Welsh alphabet.
1: Yes, you do.
0: So every Wednesday at 7 p.m, I get a chance to kick back and relax at the handy cafe adjoining the I Couldn't Speak a Word of English studios, and entirely ignore Rhys Owens playing Welsh language music, none of which had better contain the letter J, with English language talking in between, which again had better not include any J's.
1: There's a book here called Welsh Phonetics.
0: I couldn't speak a word of English. An eclectic mix that spans a decade and proves you don't have to speak the language to appreciate the music. Every Wednesday at 7, repeated Sundays at 3. Anyway, got to go, your tea's arrived.
1: Careful.
0: And I've got to tuck into this delicious meal of Celtic.
1: Oh, for
0: Farpop. Asgladion.
2: Sausage, beans, and chips.
3: Hey!
4: I had some exciting news today, I forgot to tell you.
5: Yeah.
4: Well, you know, you and I are going to watch Swed and the Manic
5: Swed.
4: Manic Street Preachers.
5: Manic Street Preachers. Say it, yeah. Say it the way Americans would say it. Manic Street
4: Preachers. Manic Street Preachers. I'm also going to see Hannah Cohen with you.
5: Mm-hmm.
4: I'm also going to see Morrissey in December. But today I found out I'm going to another exciting concert. I'm going to go to see Bob Dylan.
5: Oh.
4: Yeah.
5: Get ready.
4: Yeah. He's going to come out and he's going to go... Thank you. That was Mr. Tambourine Man.
5: He's not playing there. No, I've seen him like six times since 2002. Mm. I think the last time I saw him was at Royal Albert Hall.
4: Yeah.
5: And some bloke just sat next to me with his phone out, just scrolling through photos. And my friend Paul, who I was with, went, "Can you put your phone away?" And the man got really arsy and stormed off. You've paid like 80 quid for this, these tickets.
4: My God.
5: Yeah. That was in 2012 as well.
4: Yeah, and he's aged a lot since then. I'm quietly thinking it's going to be awful.
5: He doesn't do any old songs now. He doesn't do like a Rolling Stone anymore. Basically, he'll do songs from Rough and Rowdy Ways, and then he'll like cherry pick from the decades.
4: But it won't be like, "I'm too shy, so shy anyway, too shy, shy." It'll be fun.
5: I hope you enjoy it though. It should be good. This is the Royal Festival Hall, yeah?
4: Yes. Yeah, my girlfriend had to join the Royal Festival Hall. So she
5: was a tea lady.
4: Yeah, so she could get the early launch of tickets. But she had that horrible stress where she'd locked on at like 9 a.m.
5: to get in the queue.
4: To get in
5: the virtual
4: queue. She got to the very front of the queue and it crashed.
5: Yeah.
4: And it then sent her all the way to the back. We've got another, it's not a feature, it's more of a chat. It's a little chat.
5: Chat. We did a chat jingle before, didn't we? We just said chat at the same time. Three, two, one. Chat.
4: I was thinking about weird duets, because it's linked to a song I'm going to play in a minute.
5: Yeah.
4: But I was thinking of, like, weird people that you wouldn't think would appear on a song together, but do. Like, for instance, like Bing Crosby, David Bowie, Pavarotti and Bono.
5: Yeah.
4: Is there any you can think of?
5: Well, there's one from the early 90s. I'm just doing some live action role play. Googling.
4: Hmm.
5: You're right. You're sniffing up drugs.
4: I was having a sip from a water bottle, but it's new and it's making noises. Because I nearly just choked.
5: On the album The Red Shoes by Kate Bush, one of your favourites,
4: yeah,
5: there's a song called Why Should I Love You that features Prince on keyboards, guitar, bass guitar, vocals and co-arranger.
4: Wow.
5: And also Lenny Henry.

0: Bloody hell. That's never going to happen again, is it?
1: Not in this lifetime.
0: No. I was watching the film Avengers, you know, the 1998 version. And there's a moment...
1: With the Ralph Fiennes. Yeah. Good game. Ralph Fiennes, yeah.
0: That's it, yeah. There's a bit where Dame Eileen Atkins shoots Sean Ryder with a machine gun. I thought, that's never going to happen again. Never going to see that again. I think that's going to take some beating.
1: Lenny Henry and Prince.
0: Prince and Lenny Henry on the same record. That is impressive.
1: Well, what have you got?
0: Well, I'm going to play it for you now. There's a band called Japanese Breakfast. And on the latest album, which is very good, there's a song called Men in Bars, where Mrs. Japanese Breakfast, I assume her name is, does a duet with, and get this, Simon, Jeff Bridges.
1: Oh.
0: And when Jeff Bridges did True Grit and he was like, I'm going to do that voice. And then he decided forever he's going to just do that voice now. It's very soulful and moving because he's using his gruff cowboy voice because that's his real voice now.
1: Didn't that have like throat cancer?
0: Oh, yeah, maybe.
1: Maybe that's why he sings like that.
0: Yeah. But it's a beautiful song that I couldn't stop listening to when it first came out. So I'm going to play for you now. It's called Men in Bars by Japanese Breakfast.

0: That was Japanese Breakfast with Men in Bars. Was her and Jeff Bridges from the album For Melancholy Brunettes and Sad Women.
1: His voice reminded me of someone else. I can't think who it is. It was really nice.
0: He sounds a bit like the Macho Man Randy Savage.
2: Oh, yeah! I'm a man in bars!
0: Now, I wanted to... This is a bit of a feature idea, or more of a question. Right. My girlfriend is a fan of a particular podcast about two old men who used to write for magazines who talk to each other. I think it's called A Word in Your Era, something.
1: Oh, yeah, that lot.
0: Now, she came up with a question, but she was too nervous to send it into them. She'll kill me for saying this. And I heard it, and I thought, this is a fucking brilliant question, so I'm going to pinch it for our show. And I sent it to you, and your first reaction...
2: In your face, Hepworth.
0: Yeah, in face. I call them Robert and Richard. I sent it to you live, and she saw your reaction when you came back and said, that is a brilliant question.
1: Yeah.
0: So she can feel good about herself with that one. Now, the question
1: well
0: is...
1: Then.
0: Is there a band named after a song that ever made a song better than the one they're named after?
1: I'm saying yes.
0: Yeah, what's your choice? Because I'm sure you've got more than me.
1: Madness.

0: After that madness, madness, they call it mad, which is an old ska song that I first heard when they shelled out for an advert in the late 90s.
1: That's right, yeah. And it's amazing.
0: By Seconda, yes, it'll fill you with gladness.
1: Amazing that they turned good into that song that was written by an evil lion.
0: No, don't get there.
1: Ska from the Lion King. Anyway, yes, that's the first time I'd heard that song as well.
0: Have you got one?
1: Yeah, I was going to say the band Radiohead have done many better songs than the song they're named after.
0: Yes, Talking Heads.
1: Yeah.

0: weirdly, I'm not really a big Talking Heads fan, but I love that film, True Stories. And it was really funny.
1: Yeah.
0: And really engaging performances from everyone. Even David Byrne looked like occasionally that he didn't know he's been filmed.
1: No, but he's a good lad, isn't he, Dave? I think he's one of life's good lads.
0: Except if you're Chris France or Tina Weymouth.
1: Yeah, I've tried with Talking Heads many times. There's obviously a few of their songs I really like, but I've tried and it just don't do it for me. And that's fine.
0: Have you heard Ian Owen, David Byrne's Life in the Bush of Ghosts or whatever it's called?
1: No.
0: Amazing.
1: Yeah?
0: Genuinely. Put that on your list to listen to tomorrow.
1: Okay.
0: It's like a radio broadcast from space, just picking up all the different frequencies and things.
1: Hmm.
0: It sounds like there's loads of samples and things on of like radio broadcasts and things, but everything is, it's a really weird album. Weird okay. In a good way. I've got another example, but I'm torn. So Squeeze were named after the Velvet Underground album Squeeze.
1: Oh, yeah.
0: At least that's what I read a few years ago. That might be absolute balls. Yeah, nobody likes that album except for me.
1: Yeah, that's the Trickers Broom album, isn't it?
0: It is. No, it is just a Dougie Hall solo album. Yeah.

0: I was going to say, I thought you were going to say my favourite band, of course, Death Cab for Cutie.
1: Yeah, that is one that doesn't work, isn't it? Yeah. That's one that asks about face.
0: Yeah, because Death Cab for Cutie is a much better song than anything they've done.
1: Yeah.
0: Also has the actual Beatles watching them play it at one point, while a stripper's going.
1: Yes. They're not watching them, though, are they?
0: No.
1: Every time I see Magical Mystery Tour, I'm just thinking... like rats up drain pipes.
0: Yeah, there is. We talked about this before, I think. I can't remember if it was on or off air, but it's definitely their best period.
1: For looks wise, yeah. I would say so.
0: Yeah. John basically still strawberry fielding, but he hadn't got the moustache.
1: Yeah, and Ringo and George have got tashes.
0: Yeah.
1: And Paul just looks amazing.
0: He looks incredible. Just before he got a bit podge when he met Linda.
1: Hmm. All that home cooking.
0: All that home...
1: Weirdly...
0: lentils.
1: Like a bad photo of Paul McCartney looks like a really good photograph of my dad when he was younger.
0: Right. I thought you were going to say a bad picture of Paul McCartney is still better than any picture I've ever had taken of myself.
1: Well, yeah, true. Yeah.
0: Although you were kind of like heroin chicy Svelten at one point, weren't you? So you've probably got a lot of pictures you look back on and go, I look pretty good there.
1: Yeah, because I'm doing that blog thing, I'm going back and finding lots of old photographs.
0: Mm.
1: There's a photograph of me. I played bass for Daniel Johnston, 2007, I think. Yeah, so it was 19 years ago last week, I put that blog thing out.
0: Yeah.
1: The last photograph on that blog piece was, I look like I'm 500 foot tall. I'm that thin.
0: Before you had some home cooking.
1: Before I was introduced by a girlfriend to A, lager, and B, fish finger sandwiches with gravy. And just gravy on everything.
0: No, you're not having fish fingers and gravy, surely.
1: Yeah.
0: That's disgusting.
1: Try it. No, try it at home, listeners. Gravy with garden peas in the gravy.
0: Yeah. Well, where's the fish finger sandwiches in there?
1: Well, you put the bread, then you put the fish fingers on, then you pour the gravy on, then you pour the peas so they stick into the gravy. The gravy has to be thick. The consistency of...
0: Surely the bread just turns into a sort of soggy pulp in your hand.
1: No. You get the gravy has to be like the consistency of ketchup.
0: That sounds fucking horrible. Yeah. I'm sorry, it does.
1: Yesterday, I did have a tomato sauce sandwich, and my wife was disgusted.
0: But you mean just tomato sauce?
1: And butter. So it's bread, buttered, with tomato sauce.
0: Well, what's wrong with you?
1: I'm sorry, we can't all eat gourmet food in a champagne restaurant.
0: Sorry, it's just the way it is now. It's the way I've landed. My mum used to make me banana. It's her birthday today, by the way. Happy birthday, mother.
1: Oh, happy birthday, Mrs. Ring.
0: Yeah. she used to make us, as a snack when we were kids, banana sandwich with sugar on it.
1: Ooh. Not sure about that.
0: Yeah, it's quite
1: that
0: nice.
1: Sounds like that diabetes waiting to happen.
0: Oh my god, yeah, not good. But as a small child, I remember watching the monkeys.
1: Oh my god, yeah.
0: Monkeys in the Morning, not the animal, the TV show. Eating me banana and sugar sandwiches. I tell you what, listeners, I should say, by the way, everybody, now you know our Gmail address. Please write in with your favourite food when you were a kid, and also your ideas for bands that are better than the song they're named after.
1: The email address is loveandrainontheradio@gmail.com.
0: Yeah, and by the way, we are only got one more episode after this, and we're having a little hiatus. We'll be back in October, so we will read them out. We will get to them, so don't worry, they'll stockpile. And anything that's on your mind, just let us know, even if you're writing in saying you two are pricks. Now, talking of dips.
1: Ellen Pace.
0: So we're not talking about your pea gravy fish fingers monstrosity. We're going to play two songs back to back. So we're going to dip into our music library. See what I did there? I like your
1: sorry, that
0: going,
1: noise is my throat.
0: Sounds like the devil. Now, first up, Simon, is you. I'm going to back into his mind. What are you playing for us next?
1: So this song is by Paul Williams, not that one, but the Little Alex Horn equivalent from New Zealand Taskmaster, doing a song called Surf Music from his album Surf Music.

0: That was Blood by Mary and the Junkyard from their new album Role Model Hermit, which I strongly recommend. It's very good. Yes.
1: I haven't heard it.
0: No, it's good.
1: But I will.
0: Yeah, it's good. It's good. But now it gives me great pleasure to announce that...
2: Sorry. I was waiting for something.
0: It gives me great pleasure to introduce a personal hero of mine when I was growing up, John Andrew, the drummer from the band Kingmaker, who's going to bring us even... He's dead, and I'm not dead. Discs.
3: Dearly beloved, we are gathered here today to get through this thing called death. Electric word, death. It means forever, and that's a mighty long time. But I'm here to tell you there's something else. You got to choose the music you want played at your funeral. Today at the chapel, it is the turn of John Andrew from Kingmaker to choose his Dead and I'm Dead discs. Dead and I'm Dead discs. Dead and I'm Dead discs. Bye.
4: Hello, it's John Andrew here from the band Kingmaker. I've been nominated by John to come up with the three songs that I want to be played at my funeral, which feels a little bit close to home since I turned 63 a couple of months ago. So the first song I've been asked is the song to have my coffin walked into. Now, in my head, it'd be something really cool. I'd always thought that my funeral will be something like the opening of Down by Law, the film by Jim Jarmusch, with Jockey Full of Bourbon playing along. But it's going to be in Hull, so it's not going to work quite the same. So I'm still going a little bit in that kind of direction, and I think the song I'd really like is The Way I Walk by The Cramps.

from Gravest Hits, which also sounds a little bit appropriate. Now, the song that I'm actually going to be cremated to, this, I think, I have thought about this one, unfortunately, and I think the song I really like, it's a song actually from a film, and it's probably my favourite film about being in a band, and it feels like the most appropriate film about being in a band, and that's Frank. I know John Ronson, who wrote the script, I think, seemed to really nail it. But the song at the end, it's really poignant, and the song I think I'd like to have played is I Love You All. I may have been a bit of a grumpy so-and-so from time to time, but I think it's just to send a message to all my friends and family that I do love you all.

the final song, which is, I suppose, the song that nobody at my funeral is going to hear, is the song that I'm reborn to. I had kind of thought I might go for some epic prog like Starless by King Crimson, but I'm going to go with something that's a bit more literal. And it's a song that always really moved me, always raised a small tear in my eyes, I think, and that is Wake Up by the Arcade Fire. Beautiful song.

0: my hero, my mate, John Andrew there. Best indie drummer, I think, of the whole period of ever. A lovely little segment you've made there, Simon, and he did a lovely job.
1: Yeah.
0: Well, we're going to have to park it there, ladies and gentlemen. It's been another wonderful
1: week.
0: You had
1: a laugh.
0: You know, as Morecambe and Wise once said, rubbish.
2: I was trying to get myself I'm driving whilst having a heart attack jokes.
0: Well, you've only got 1 week left of this, ladies and gentlemen, so we're going to bow out here. And I'm going to, for my song, I'm going to play one of my favourite songs of all time, which only came out in the last 10 years or so. But I think it moves me to tears, Simon. I'm not afraid to say it. I'm a man.
1: Okay.
0: It's by Weyer's Blood, and it's called Picture Me Better. What are you going to play?
2: I'm going to play the best song that was ever involved in Eurovision, full stop. Divine by Sebastian Tellier. Goodbye, folks.
0: Hang on. Do that again.
2: Goodbye, everybody.
0: Goodbye.

Good evening, how are you? Hope you're well. I'm Keir Hardy, off of Noisebox Radio's It's a Small World, Mondays 10pm. And I'm here once again for a Sunday stroll on the Sunday something. Last week, Ben Baker finished with John Hegley's Well-Bred Dog. So that was Teenage Fan Club with Mad Dog 2020. And this is Grizzly Cogs with Teenage...

Ray Martin in his orchestra with Horse of the Year. I wonder if Ray Martin himself was ever voted Horse of the Year. Something to think about. And this is DJ Format with Horsepower.

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And this is Manic Street Preachers with Sex, Power, Love and Money.

0: That was Manic Street Preachers with Sex, Power, Love and Money. And here's Gareth Jones to tell you about his show, Gussie's Weekend Warm-Up, which is on Fridays at 7pm.
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2: Oh, I'm sorry.
0: I made a boo-boo. That wasn't Gareth Jones himself telling you about Gazzy's Weekend Warm-Up, which is on Fridays at 7. It was David J. Griffiths of the Better Sound Experience, which is on Wednesdays at 8, telling you about Gazzy's Weekend Warm-Up, which is on Fridays at 7. Anyway, enough of that shit show on my part. Before the break, we have Manic Street Preachers with Sex, Power, Love and Money. And this is Kellis with Scared Money.

was James with Scarecrow. What if scarecrows look like Tim Booth? That's something to think about. And this is Carol Ann Pegg with Mouse and the Crow.

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0: Phew. That was the Field Mice with Below the Stars, and this is Curtis Mayfield with Don't Worry, If There Is a Hell Below, We're All Going to Go.
1: Last night, I was so depressed, and I went and got the Bible, and I turned to the Book of Revelation. And if people would just get and read the Bible and read the Book of Revelations, they would really turn around and straighten up.

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0: That's Maisie Bug's Disco Toilet, Saturday at 7 p.m. Yet another good show on Noisebox Radio. It's quite a good station, if I do say so myself. Before the break, we had Curtis Mayfield with Don't Worry If There Is a Hell Below, We're All Going to Go. And this is the Ink Spots with Do I Worry?

do I worry when the Iceman calls? Do I worry if Niagara Falls? Though you treat me just like dirt, you think I give a snap? Are my feelings really hurt when you're sitting in somebody else's lap? Am I curious when the gossip flies? Am I furious about your little white lies? And when all our evenings end, 'cause you got a sick friend that needs you, do I worry? Honey, you know doggone well I do.

That was Elizabeth and the Catapult with Golden Ink. Only got time for one more for you tonight. It's been lovely being here again. It'll be someone else next week, but I know who it is, and boy, are you in for a treat, so do tune in for that. I'll be back, as usual, tomorrow with my 10 p.m. show, It's a Small World, with me, Keir Hardy, at 10 p.m. on Mondays. And now, following from Elizabeth and the Catapult with Golden Ink, this is Johnny Warman with Golden Lions.

0: That was Johnny Warman with Golden Lions. We've still got nearly a minute to fill, you see, before Mr. Louis Barth comes on with his excellent Sunday show, Barth Night. That's Barth Night, Sundays at 8 p.m. The timing's not easy, you know. I should probably do a bit of housekeeping while I get the opportunity. Would the driver of MFP 1237 please move it from the front of the theatre, because it's not actually a car. It's the album Over the Rainbow by Judy Garland on Music for Pleasure. Ha ha ha ha. Anyway, here's Mr. Louis Barth. Hooray!
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0: the name Louis Barth. 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
1: Okay, we will continue.
2: Good evening. It's Noise Box, it's Sunday night, it's Barth night. We open up with Diminuendo in Blue and Crescendo in Blue by Duke Ellington from the Newport 1956 Jazz Festival. And to be clear, that's Newport, Rhode Island, and not Newport, Wales, or Newport, Isle of Wight. Trying to imagine the Newport Wales Jazz Festival. If you've been to Newport, you can imagine my consternation. Anyway, I opened with that just because I wanted to hear it. It's been like my earworm for the last week or so. And I thought, this is what you're getting to start the show. Anyway, we've got a smorgasbord of the usual stuff and the unusual stuff. Whatever you like. We're just, you know, it's Liberty Hall here.
3: Let's have a bread.
2: Why not? Happy to report I have two quite tired dogs. I'm not guaranteeing that the Jack Russell won't pipe up at some point.

0: It's 50 years since Stevie Wonder released Songs in the Key of Life. It's also 50 years since another album came out. And we are celebrating that tonight.
1: 50 years. When I did this record, many of you were just amino acids. 50 years ago today, this record, School Days, was released. It was recorded at Electric Ladyland Studio in New York and A&M Studios here in Los Angeles. So picture this. I'm in my bedroom in East Northport, Long Island, right outside of New York City, and I'm watching TV and I see the Grammys. I really wasn't aware fully what the Grammys were in those days. And all of a sudden, I hear Ella Fitzgerald and Mel Torme. And they said, best instrumental group, the winner is Return to Forever featuring Chuck Corea.
2: Oh, mystery, Chuck Corea.
1: And Ella Fitzgerald in that real high voice says, it's not Chuck, it's Chick.
2: Chick Corea, I'm sorry. Chick Corea.
1: And I got so excited because it was the first time that I heard the name Chick, myself, the group on TV. Back in those days, there wasn't a lot of opportunities to hear jazz musicians, just their names. I think I heard Miles Davis's name once on television. So I got so happy. I reached for the bass on the bed, pulled it up, and I played some fifths on the bass, thanks to Jimmy Garrison. And I just started playing. Dim, dim, dim, dim, dim, dim. And then that was it. I got to tell you, you know, it went on, sold millions of records. There ain't a place I can go in the world where someone's not going, School Days. But I'll tell you one thing, it was the first record that the bass was mixed really loud. You know, there's some great players on this record. I tell you, David Sanchez on keyboards, the late, great Ray Gomez on guitar. This wouldn't have been School Days without Ray Gomez. The great Jerry Brown on drums, Billy Cobham, Stevie Gadd, John McLaughlin, and my dearest friend, the great Big Daddy, George Duke, and a great producer, engineer, Ken Scott. I remember when I first heard the playback of School Days, the bass was so loud. I had never, ever heard a bass that loud on any record. And I looked over at the engineer, Ken Scott. Ken, the bass is too loud. It's not only the bass was never too loud. That was like an epiphany for me. That was like a revelation. My whole life changed from that point. And all the guys that play with me have suffered from that. No. Fifty years when I did this work.

0: The total track, title track of... do you know what? There's a... Sorry. I can't turn this fucking thing off. Sorry. Anyway. Yeah. Nearly threw my phone at the wall. Yeah, anyway. So, yeah, that was school days. Stanley Clark. I've got something going on in Discord, and I thought I'd stop Discord, but it's still going on. I can't.
1: Studio with no frills.
0: It's just anyway. I suppose I better play the next record, but and try and sort out. I thought it had gone quiet, but no, it hasn't. Anyway, yeah. you might have recognised some voices there. That was a top secret tap into a Cobra meeting. That was anyway. Yeah. Anyway, no. Yeah. School days. Stanley Clark. 50 years. I wasn't an amino acid when it came out. I was 3, but I didn't buy it until I was 16 or 17 because I didn't know about Stanley Clark. I knew about Stanley Clark from about sort of like 13, 14, and I became a big Return to Forever fan. And I bought School Days in cheapo records on Berwick Street in Soho, home of the. I remember once going to go upstairs. Where the fuck do you think you're going? I'm going upstairs. We haven't got fucking upstairs anymore. And absolutely right. You know, the upstairs where the CDs were. Anyway, yes. There's a very, yeah. I wasn't an amino acid. And in 1989, yeah, I definitely had School Days by 1989. Because when I saw Animal Logic, hello, Terry, we were both at a gig we were both at. In 1989, Animal Logic, Stuart Copeland, Stanley Clark, and a singer-songwriter called Deborah Holland. And they did Stan's Lopsy Loo. Shall we hear it from that gig that Terry and I were both at?

Yeah, I mean, come on. That was great. Yeah, Town and Country Club in London in 1989. I'm tempted to just carry on with Stan because why not?

I didn't realise I'd set it to automated, so I was slightly surprised then. It went straight into Sicily. However, yes, straight into Sicily was something Tony Hancock did when he could get it up. Anyway, no, yes, you're listening to Noisebox Radio, but this weird period where Chick Corea had two careers. He was recording under his own name for Polydor. He signed Return to Forever to Columbia after years with Polydor. And then Polydor said, well, no, you're with us. And he went, okay. So he did some albums for Polydor and did Return to Forever, went to Columbia. I'm not sure of the exact ramifications of the operation. I think it was because the band was going more towards vocals with his Mrs. Gail Moran. Anyway, yeah. This is, we've gone Romantic Warrior, which I think they did in full when I saw them live in 2009 at the Indigo 2. So glad I went. And then he did stuff for Polydor. Stan Clark on bass, of course. Joe Farrell on flute. And Gad on drums. So, having talked all over this, Dayride, which we heard before Romantic Warrior. How much fun is that? It's joyous. And there are a couple of Old Grey Whistle tests from around this time that are also joyous. I might extract the audio and use it on future shows. But why do I love Return Forever? Who introduced me to Return Forever? It was talking about it in interviews by Level 42. Mark King, Phil Gould, Mike Lindup. And Boone never really talked about fusion because it wasn't his thing. He was more a rocker. But, you know, yeah. Level 42 put me onto a lot of great stuff. Anyway, I'll stop. Enough of my yakking. Let's boogie.

Sicily from the album Friends by Chick Corea. Steve Gadd on drums. I love that one. Oh, sorry. And then they returned forever to an album called Music Magic, with Gail Moran singing and playing keyboards as well as that. And they had a brass section on it. It's a great album. And they did a live album with that lineup and Jerry Brown on drums. And of course, Jerry Brown played a lot with Stevie Wonder and also played drums on School Days. And there's a track on that that I haven't heard for years. I had a cassette that my mate Charlie Kennedy brought back from Singapore or somewhere. And it was possibly a bootleg or just, you know, very, very shoddily duplicated cassette. But it was great. And it's the only time I've ever owned that music I must get those albums. Anyway, I have downloaded the live version of The Musician from Music Magic. And it's great.

Doc Severinsen and the Tonight Show Orchestra with a Bill Holman chart of the glorious Sea Jam Blues. We do love the Doc Severinsen Band, don't we? Yes, we really do.

Stunning stuff there. Yeah. Doc Severinsen of the Tonight Show Orchestra. Hamp's Boogie Woogie there. John Bembridge arrangement, I think. And before that, In the Mood, the Jeff Tysick arrangement. What a thing. What a mother-loving thing. Anyway, yeah. Great, great, great. Could not be better. Ah, and we return you to the album that is 50 this week.

0: Weirdly, it's only just occurred to me that that version from Everybody Digs Bill Evans almost certainly inspired Tubby Hayes's big band version. What? What are you on about? What are you talking about?
1: Somebody once came up to me after a job, after a number, in fact, on which I just played clarinet, and he said, "Do you play more than one instrument to show off your virility?" Well, this is obviously a slip of the tongue, but if versatility and virility are the same thing, then Tubby Hayes is a positive he-man, because we've already heard him on tenor sax and as a composer and on flute, and in this next number he plays flute and vibes. It's a ballad entitled Young and Foolish.

Antonio Benedetto and Bill Evans there, rounding that off with the Tony Bennett Bill Evans album. Well, the albums that they did, they're gorgeous, gorgeous things. No Home Should Be Without. Anyway, continuing basically the theme that Keir started, you know, the Word Association Football Tag Team radio show, and it was very good. It was a very good show. Here's a song with Foolish in the title. This is the Ted Heath Band with These Foolish Things. Bobby Pratt and Bert Ezard scaling the heights.

0: solo. Look, Farrell, what's the matter? Go on, unspoken words and all that. Go on, what's the matter?
1: Carry on.
0: Look, I can tell from your face you're insulted, old boy. Just tell me what's wrong and let's sort it out carefully. Look, Farrell, we'll do a prearranged number of bars each, if that would be. How many bars do you suggest? 2 bars, 3 bars, or 5 bars?
1: 4 bars.
0: I never thought of that. It's a good idea, Farrell.
1: You start.
0: Yes, I'll start. Ready?

Mm-hmm.

0: musically?
1: Musically.
0: Oh, that's a different... Oh, I see a spare trombone in the distance. I wonder what... Whose is it? Oh, sorry. I thought... Oh, nearly lost the job then. I was going to borrow the bottle.

Beautiful version of Manhattan there. Bobby Pratt on trumpet. Oh, lovely. Before that, How High the Moon featuring Johnny Hawksworth of Salute to Thames fame and Ronnie Verrill. We are on our way out in so many senses. Anyway, yeah, good night. I'm going to play out, obviously, 50 years of School Days. Going to play out with the last track of School Days, Life is Just a Game, featuring, among others, Billum Cobley. Billum Cobley Productions. That was the name of his production company, wasn't it? Anyway, this is the only track on the album that was recorded in LA, that is to say, Lower Addiscombe, near Croydon.

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McGiddle Trout and the Pink Will Burn. Newton Stewart, the place to rob and run. Was that picture house to blame? Where Elvis sang his latest flame? Or was it the Kirk or Penningham School? Yeah, but now I'm the man.

Hi, I'm Scrooge McDuck, currently in traction with a broken coccyx from having leapt onto a huge pile of coins. 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

0: If you like good music whilst munching on a minty biscuit, then listen to Noise Box Radio. It's not too mucko. Right, turn that bloody racket off. Margaret's got the amp.
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